Glory Music. It's Bill McLaughlin here. We were just listening to Ira Gershwin recalling his brother George, the great composer. George, who flashed across the world like a comet. He died at the age of 37. In the 20 or so years he had working as a musician, he left us a phenomenal body of beautiful music. Songs, Rhapsody in Blue, of course, the Concerto in F, big pieces for the solo piano. Also, one phenomenal opera, not like any other opera in the world, Porgy and Bess. Gershwin was very much a creature of his time. He was proud of it. He said, "My time is now, and my place is right here in the USA." This was at a time when New York had reached a population of 3.5 million, tremendous growth over the preceding century. In 1800, there were just 60,000 people in New York City. By 1850, the population was 500,000. That sextupled over the next 50 years. Scott Fitzgerald wrote that the city in its newness was iridescent, but it was teeming. Those tenements in the Lower East Side and in Brooklyn, and that's where the Gershwins came from. Or Gershevitzes, to use the name they were born under. The first of the two boys was born December 1896, Israel Gershevitz. About 2 years later, September 26, 1898, Jakob Gershevitz was born. In a couple of years, Mr. Gershevitz decided to anglicize his name, so Israel Gershevitz became Ira, and Jakob became George Gershwin. The two brothers were a study in contrasts. Ira, the scholarly one, quieter, shy perhaps, and George, by comparison, a real street kid. Loved playing marbles, softball in the street, getting into fights, but he had a secret side. When he was about 10 years old, he was walking down the street, and he heard, coming from the windows of an apartment, the sound of Dvorak's Humoresque.

0: that was David Golub playing so beautifully. That's the music which caught the attention of the 10-year-old George Gershwin. Young Gershwin would not have known that the composer, Dvorak, spent 3 years in New York City teaching just prior to George Gershwin's birth. But that little piece was in everyone's repertoire at the time. If you were a properly brought up pianist, one of the pieces you learned was the Dvorak Humoresque. He went up and knocked at the door, introduced himself to the performer, who was a boy about his age, and they became friends. George scoped out the neighborhood. He knew where every piano he could get his hands on was.
1: It was about 50 years ago when a piano was hoisted through the window into the front room of our flat on 2nd Avenue on the Lower East Side of New York City. My parents had in mind that I, as the oldest child, was shortly to start taking lessons. But the upright had scarcely been put into place when George, he was then 11 or 12, twirled the stool down to size, sat, lifted the keyboard cover, and played an accomplished version of a then popular song. Naturally, we were all startled at this hitherto undisclosed talent of his. How? When? We wanted to know. He made it sound very simple. Whenever he had the chance, he'd been fooling around and experimenting on a player piano at the home of a schoolmate around the corner. So, with little discussion and certainly no argument from me, it was decided that the lesson taker would be George.
0: So George Gershwin was the pianist. He fell in love with the piano. He played everywhere, school assemblies to begin with, and very quickly hooked on a job working for the Remick Music Corporation as a song plugger. This is a profession which has dropped by the wayside, but in the early days of Tin Pan Alley, music stores were dependent upon song pluggers to sell sheet music. You could go to the shopkeeper, have him pull a piece of music off the shelf, and then take it to one of these pluggers just to see what it sounded like. And that's what George Gershwin was doing from the age of 15 on. What sort of music was he plugging? Well, Victor Herbert, for one thing, perhaps the most popular composer on Broadway.

From Naughty Marietta, an operetta by Victor Herbert, we heard Barbara Hendricks singing with the Philharmonia Orchestra under Lawrence Foster. Barbara is singing, "Ah, my heart is back in Napoli. I may be here in the New World, but I miss Italy." Victor Herbert, born in Dublin, educated in Stuttgart, was a great cellist. It was hearing Herbert play his own cello concerto which inspired Dvorak to take a crack at writing his cello concerto. Herbert had come to the U.S. along with his wife, Theresa Forster, who was a soprano who sang with the Met Opera. At first, Herbert was playing in the Met Opera Orchestra, but very quickly became a conductor and then a composer of the most popular form of the time, the operetta. Let's hear another and see if you can think of the scene in the Mel Brooks film where this little excerpt fits.

That's right, young Frankenstein. That's Madeleine Kahn smoking a cigarette after a romantic scene with the monster whom she calls Old Zipperneck. And she's singing, "Ah, sweet mystery of life, at last I've found thee," from Naughty Marietta of Victor Herbert. Pretty much puts paid to that song, I'm afraid. The interesting thing was that Mel Brooks knew that song, and he expected his audiences to have some kind of familiarity with it. Victor Herbert, born in 1859, died in 1924. He's just a year younger than Giacomo Puccini. So what other music was George Gershwin plugging away and learning as he was playing down there at Remix? Some more of this operetta music, largely written by European-trained composers who are following most of the practices of opera composers, just making the music a little lighter. Here's Zsigmond Romberg, for example, who was born in Hungary. Here's a song from The Student Prince. This is Mario Lanza telling us to

Let every true lover salute his sweetheart. That's Mario Lanza singing the drinking song from The Student Prince, music of Zygmunt Romberg. And as long as we're listening to operatic composers who would have been played by George Gershwin, let's hear one prime example from Rudolf Frimmel, born in 1879 in Prague. This is the Donkey Serenade from the show Firefly, which premiered in 1913. Once again, Mario Lanza.

Don't think that I am just a fool serenading a mule. Amigo mio, is she

0: sweet like my Chiquita, you're the one for me. Hooray!
1: Boy, nothing wrong with that tenor voice, is there? That's Mario Lanza, who was, interestingly enough, the favorite singer of Elvis Presley. Well, along with Big Arthur Crudup, the blues singer that Elvis used to listen to. But it was Mario Lanza that Elvis wanted to imitate so many years later, singing a rather silly piece, The Donkey Serenade by Rudolph Frimmel from the show Firefly. So those are examples of music based very much on the European model, opera and operetta. But what about American music, made here by American composers like George M. Cohan, born in Providence, Rhode Island in 1879?

Oh, I'm a Yankee Doodle Dandy, he's singing proudly. Over there, music of George M. Cohan, taken from the Overture to George M., a musical show of the, I guess it was 1980s, based on Mr. Cohan's music. That's American music, very different from the European-style music of Rudolf Frimmel and Zygmunt Romberg and Victor Herbert. There's another side of American music, which was to prove extremely important to George Gershwin.

Ah, this sounds so sweet, doesn't it? Written almost a century ago. W.C. Handy, St. Louis Blues. Mr. Handy, born in Florence, Alabama, moved to Birmingham when he was a kid. He was born in 1873. He actually wound up playing trumpet at the Chicago World's Fair in the 1890s, the same exposition where Dvorak conducted one of his pieces. In that performance, we heard the daughter of W.C. Handy, Catherine Handy Lewis, singing that. I don't know who the pianist was, but I was enjoying the fact you could hear his foot stomping in the background. That's a real traditional version of one of the first popular blues, St. Louis blues. And there was something else going on from a man who grew up in Texarkana.

I am dead certain that George Gershwin, as a young teenager, had Scott Joplin in his repertoire. That was Scott Joplin's Ragtime Dance, played by Joshua Rifkin. Just a little taste of it. So why am I so sure George Gershwin loved Scott Joplin's music? Simple. Gershwin's first published piece, composed at the age of 19, is a rag, Rialto Ripples. Let's listen.

0: George Gershwin playing George Gershwin. That's a recording made from a piano roll executed by the composer of Gershwin's own first piece, first published piece, at least. It's called Rialto Ripples from the year 1917. As we were listening, my engineer, Bill Sigman, said, that's what a rag sounds like if you grow up in the Lower East Side, in the tenement district. He's right. There's something unusual about that rag. I'll play just a little bit of it slowly. It's A minor. Aren't too many minor key rags from Scott Joplin. If I change this to major... That's Charlie Chaplin music. There's something about that minor key, which is Gershwin's own. You're tuned into Exploring Music, and this week we are exploring the marvelous world of George Gershwin. Drop us a line. Let us know how we're doing. Write to us via our website. It's exploringmusic.org.
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0: And now let's listen to one more European-born composer who was a tremendous influence on George Gershwin. Irving Berlin, born 1888 in Belarus. 1911, Irving Berlin penned the number one monster hit of Tin Pan Alley, Alexander's Ragtime Band.

how about that? There's a little bit of Stephen Foster there in Irving Berlin's Alexander's Ragtime Band, sung from 1911, an enormous hit for Tin Pan Alley, which, yes, was actually a place in New York City. I have a couple of articles in front of me, and one of them swears that Tin Pan Alley started on 14th Street, which is just the top of Greenwich Village. Another one says, no, later on, this is the important part, it moved up to 28th Street. But Tin Pan Alley is a sort of mythic place. In the same way that we use the term Wall Street to signify the financial district, Tin Pan Alley was the idea of a neighborhood in which music publishers and songwriters hung out, pop music of the late 19th and early 20th century. It was natural for George Gershwin to admire Irving Berlin and want to emulate his success in writing a tune like Alexander's Ragtime Band, so Gershwin came up with a tune. But let me play for you just the verse, the opening section, before we get to the really familiar part. See what you think about this music without the words.

Doesn't that sound like it came straight out of Yiddish theater? Of course, that's another influence on Gershwin. Anyone in New York City, but especially somebody living in the Lower East Side and in Brooklyn. But that's not the part that most people remember, of course. They remember Al Jolson. Let's listen.

and they could not get enough of that in 1919. Sold 1 million copies in sheet music. We just heard Al Jolson singing George Gershwin's first major league hit, Swanee. Now, here's a really interesting side of Gershwin's personality. I'm fascinated with this. He's now a huge commercial hit. He can pretty much name his price, or at least he's headed in that direction. And this is precisely the time that George Gershwin found it very important to get lessons. He wanted to learn more about the inner makings of music. He took some harmony lessons, and as part of an assignment, he wrote a piece, which we'll hear now. This was lost for years. Here's Leonard Slatkin conducting George Gershwin's Lullaby. It's written in 1919, the same year as Swanee.

0: Isn't that charming? Lullaby for String Orchestra, music of George Gershwin from 1919. That was Leonard Slatkin with the St. Louis Symphony. I love the way that ends. It's going toward D major where he's been. But this last bit, this pizzicato, always reminded me of parents tiptoeing out of the room after the darling has finally gotten to sleep. And for that very charming piece, we have to thank a man named Charles Hambitzer, marvelous musician who kind of adopted Gershwin and made sure he got on the right track as far as learning harmony and counterpoint. A little later, Gershwin got some lessons with a more famous teacher of composition, a man named Reuben Goldmark, who also taught young Aaron Copland, also from Brooklyn, I might mention it. And when he showed Goldmark this piece, this lullaby, Goldmark looked at him and said, "Ah, yeah, it's good. Yes, it's very good. It's plain to see you've already learned a great deal of harmony from me." The piece had actually been written 4 years before. Well, all right, we've had a charming selection of appetizers. Now I think it's time to get to the piece which made Gershwin's reputation, and let's let the man who commissioned it tell us about it. Here's an interview with Paul Whiteman.
1: Many years ago, I had felt that I'd like to give a jazz concert. And I'd met George Gershwin, and who was a kindred spirit, inasmuch as we'd both started serious music before. I had been the principal viola in the Denver Symphony when I was 16 years old, and George was studying to be a concert pianist, and the source really could have been. He played fabulous piano. And we both felt that maybe once a year, even in the hallowed halls of the symphony, maybe jazz could come in and play a rather important jazz work. And George and I talked about it many times and had decided on the title, which would be The Rhapsody in Blue. And a rhapsody, of course, means that you can rhapsodize, you can wander all around. And one day my manager came to me and said, "Hey, your biggest competitor has just hired the Metropolitan Opera House and is going to give a jazz concert." And I said, "Over my dead body." Pretty much body in those days, too. I think I weighed 327 pounds. Well, this I wasn't going to stay hitched for, be dished by especially a pretty good competitor. So I went around looking for a hall, and I couldn't find one, and I finally was able to get Aeolian Hall, but only one day in the whole calendar, practically, and that was the afternoon of Lincoln's birthday. That would be February 12th, 1924. So I immediately hired the hall, and then I called the newspapers up and told them that I was going to give the concert. Well, I guess I had come home from playing at the Palais Royal. It was a very famous place to dance and a very famous cafe in those days. And I'd get home around 4 o'clock, and I'd barely got to sleep at about 6 o'clock when George Gershwin called me up. I guess he'd been restless and went down the corner and got the paper and came back and read it, and he said, "Hey, I see you're going to give your jazz concert." I said, "That's right." But he said, you expect me to do the Rhapsody in Blue?" And I said, "That's right." But he said, "It's within 2 weeks." And I said, "You're right again. That's three times that you're in instead of out." And he said, "Well, you know, it would take me at least 6 months to gather this important thematic material for such a very important work." Oh, I said, "You're talking like us symphony fellas now. You better put up your hair, because hot or cold, the body goes out in 2 weeks." And I said, "You've been thinking about it for a couple of years. You must have a lot of ideas." Well, he started to work, and each night he would bring us a page of the composition to the Palais Royal when we would finish. Freddie Grofe would orchestrate it that night. We would rehearse it the next day, and I can honestly say that when he dotted the last note, we were only one dot behind him. We were ready to play it.
0: Let's listen. Leonard Bernstein with the L.A. Philharmonic, Leonard Bernstein playing and conducting George Gershwin's Rhapsody in Blue.

0: Do you remember the afternoon of the Aeolian Hall concert? How did you feel?
1: Oh, very well. It was packed with all the greatest. I know Fritz Kreisler was there, Rachmaninoff was there. And in the middle of the rhapsody, I commenced to cry, and George said he did afterwards. And I can remember that I was surprised when I turned over my score that I was some 20 pages ahead of where I thought I was.
0: What would you say was Gershwin's contribution to American music?
1: I'd have to say that as far as influence on other countries and things like that, he had more to do than anybody. I wouldn't care who it is. Every symphony in the world practically will play the Rhapsody in Blue at least once a year, and I don't think they'll do that of any other composition, foreign or American.
2: Paul Whiteman, in a recording made for the CBC, Canadian Broadcasting, back in 1961, and what Mr. Whiteman was saying then is still true. Every year, orchestras across the globe continue to play Rhapsody in Blue. We just heard it played by Leonard Bernstein at the piano, also conducting the Los Angeles Philharmonic. The clarinetist with Paul Whiteman, a man named Russ Gorman, was famous for being able to make a glissando and that unforgettable sound, part trill turning into almost like a fire siren as the clarinet streaks up over two octaves at the very beginning, came because George Gershwin knew the players for whom he was writing. George Gershwin, of course, was a wonderful performer himself, and he had an ear that was remarkable. He never forgot anything that he heard. There was a tremendous audience at that performance at the old Aeolian Hall there. A lot of conductors, Walter Damrosch, Leopold Stokowski, Victor Herbert was there. One of his pieces was being performed. Victor Herbert died later that year. 1924 feels like the beginning of something brand new in music. In the words of the New York Times, Olin Downs wrote, "We heard music yesterday fresh and new and full of promise." And we're just getting started this week. That's all the time we have for today, but we'll be back tomorrow with more music of Gershwin. Hope you can join us. In the meantime, just let the dial stay where it is. See you tomorrow. 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Our production assistants are Ella Pinsloop, Eric Opland, Adela Skoronsky, and Weston Williams. Rebecca Neistat is the WFMT production and syndication manager. 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I'm Bill McLaughlin. 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

We certainly hope you enjoyed that broadcast of Exploring Music, and I hope you'll tune in again tomorrow night at 7 o'clock for more of this deep dive into George Gershwin. Lots of great little period clips from radio and old recordings coming up this week. 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This isn't really one of those, but I think it's a nice connection nonetheless. This is his Carnival Overture, Opus 92, performed by the Los Angeles Philharmonic. Andre Previn conducts.

0: Andre Previn leading the Los Angeles Philharmonic in a performance of the Carnival Overture by Antonin Dvorak. 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
0: There are so many great composers out there who you don't really hear about very much outside of their home country. In the early 1930s, the composer Lars-Erik Larsson was one such composer. He was known to some people in Sweden, but not really outside of that country. That all changed, however, with this piece, The Little Serenade of 1934, which was an international hit, got him a record deal, and became something of a household name in certain circles, at least in the classical music community. We're going to hear Esa-Pekka Salonen leading the Stockholm Sinfonietta.

Music that put the composer on the international stage. That was by Swedish composer Lars-Erik Larsson. His Little Serenade for Strings, Opus 12. Esa-Pekka Salonen conducted the Stockholm Sinfonietta. You're listening to Classical WFMT Chicago, and right now we have music by Fanny Mendelssohn. This is her piano trio in D minor, Opus 11, published actually after her death. This was originally a birthday gift written, I believe, in 1847 for her sister, Rebecca. Right now we're going to hear a performance by the Nash Ensemble.

Music by Fanny Mendelssohn, her piano trio in D minor, Opus 11, performed by the Nash Ensemble. You're listening to Classical WFMT Chicago, and right now we have music by Richard Danielpour, who wrote this piece during the height of the COVID pandemic, where he, as a person with asthma, was very terrified that he would die if he were to catch the disease. And while he was holed up and panicking about it, he decided to write music to sort of calm him and redirect that energy to something more productive. And he wrote this piece, An American Mosaic, a tribute to those who were working through the pandemic and making sure that things were running as smoothly as possible. We're going to hear the sixth movement of An American Mosaic, titled Journalists, Poets, and Writers. Simone Dinnerstein is the pianist.

Music of Richard Daniel Poor. Journalists, poets, and writers, the sixth movement of an American mosaic written in tribute to essential workers during the 2020 pandemic. Simone Dinnerstein was the pianist there. 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When we think of the waltz, we think immediately of Austria, particularly Vienna, where it was so important in the early 20th century. Right now, we have a 1929 tribute to the Viennese waltz by Dutch composer Johann Wagenaar. It's a waltz cycle called 3/4 Time, his Opus 38. The Royal Concertgebouw Orchestra is led by Riccardo Chailly.

Wiener Drei Viertelakt, or Viennese 3/4 Time, by a Dutch composer named Johann Wagenaar. The Royal Concertgebouw Orchestra was led by Ricardo Chailly. This is Classical WFMT Chicago on 98.7 FM, HD1, WFMT.com, and the WFMT mobile app. My name is Weston Williams, enjoying the music along with you this Monday evening. Here's something by George Philip Telemann. One of his many overtures, this one's in G minor, Trevor Pinnock leads the English concert.

Trevor Pinnock conducting the English concert in one of the many overtures, in G minor specifically, of Georg Philipp Telemann, here on Classical WFMT Chicago. That's one German composer. Here's another. This is by Ludwig van Beethoven, his Piano Sonata No. 10. Murray Pariah is the pianist.

Music by Beethoven, his Piano Sonata No. 10 in G major. Marie Pariah was the pianist there. 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When Felix Mendelssohn was just 12 years old, he started writing string symphonies, and between the ages of 12 and 14, he wrote 13 of them. We're going to hear the ninth in C major. These are numbered separately from his main symphonies, by the way. The Orpheus Chamber Orchestra performs.

The Ninth String Symphony of Felix Mendelssohn, written between the ages of 12 and 14, believe it or not, we heard the Orpheus Chamber Orchestra perform. This is Classical WFMT Chicago, and right now we're going to hear a prelude from the Opus 34 set of Dmitri Shostakovich, originally for piano, of course, but here arranged for piccolo and marimba, of all things. We're going to hear the 16th prelude in B-flat minor specifically. Zara Lawler is the piccolo player, and the marimbist is Paul Fadul.

0: What a combination. That was the Prelude, Opus 34, number 16 of Dmitri Shostakovich, arranged for piccolo and marimba. The piccolo player was Zara Lawler, and the marimba player was Paul Fadul. 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
2: Welcome to Davies Symphony Hall for another broadcast concert by the San Francisco Symphony. I'm Rick Malone, and tonight you'll hear the world premiere of a piece inspired by the natural world and the danger it faces from climate change. You'll also hear music by Sibelius that redefined what a symphony could be, and Richard Strauss's musical portraits of two of history's most infamous characters. Richard Strauss began writing his musical portrait of Don Juan in 1885, while he was also working on a treatment of Shakespeare's Macbeth. He clearly treated this project more seriously and more enthusiastically. On their own merits, Don Juan is one of Strauss's more famous pieces, while hardly anyone plays or hears Macbeth these days. Strauss's direct inspiration for Don Juan was a dramatic poem written in 1844 by Nicholas Lenau, who also wrote the version of Faust which inspired Liszt. The music follows Don Juan through a succession of conquests to his final duel with the son of a nobleman he had killed earlier. The Don knows he could easily win the duel, but he chooses to die, declaring in the poem that the fuel is all consumed and the hearth is cold and dark. And you hear the applause for Esa-Pekka Salonen, music director of the San Francisco Symphony. He'll open this concert by leading them in the symphonic poem Don Juan by Richard Strauss.

The sordid tale and sad death of Don Juan, as set to music by Richard Strauss. The San Francisco Symphony was led by music director Esa-Pekka Salonen. Esa-Pekka Salonen is completing his fifth and final season as music director of the San Francisco Symphony. He is also the conductor laureate of the Los Angeles Philharmonic, where he was music director from 1992 until 2009, the Philharmonia Orchestra, where he was principal conductor and artistic advisor from 2008 until 2021, and the Swedish Radio Symphony Orchestra. As a composer, his music appears on releases from Sony, Deutsche Grammophon, and Decca. His piano concerto, violin concerto, and cello concerto all appear on recordings he conducted himself. In a moment, Esa-Pekka Salonen will return with a symphony that was a farewell both for its composer and for its musical style. You're listening to a broadcast concert by the San Francisco Symphony from Davies Symphony Hall. I'm Rick Malone. Jean Sibelius began his Seventh Symphony in 1918, describing it in his diary as joy of life and vitality with appassionata. When he finished it 6 years later, it had acquired a very different kind of passion. It was his last symphony and one of his last works altogether, and in many ways it was his farewell to the traditional symphonic structure of the 18th and 19th centuries. As music moved into the impressionism of Debussy, the expressionism of Stravinsky, and tonal experiments of Schoenberg and Webern, Sibelius' Seventh Symphony was as far as he would or could go in that direction. Sibelius' Sixth Symphony was austere and tightly structured, but this work takes those concepts even further. The piece is in a single movement, built around scales and semitones, and there is no thematic development in the traditional sense. The notes themselves are like seeds around which symphonic crystals form, growing thicker and more impenetrable until, as commentator Scott Fogelsong says, the symphony does not so much end as freeze solid. Once again, you hear the applause for music director Esa-Pekka Salonen on stage to lead the San Francisco Symphony in the Symphony No. 7 by Jean Sibelius.

0: You just heard the Symphony No. 7, completed in 1924 by Jean Sibelius. Esa Pekka Salonen led the San Francisco Symphony. Even though this was Sibelius' last symphony, it wasn't meant to be. Sibelius evidently had completed some sketches for an 8th symphony and kept tantalizing conductors and commentators with predictions of when he would finish it. But in the end, he never did. Sibelius' wife wrote that in the 1940s, her husband collected a huge pile of manuscripts in a laundry basket and threw them all in the fire. It's more than likely that whatever might have existed of an 8th symphony at that point went up in flames. I'll be back in a moment with the second half of this concert by Esa Pekka Salonen and the San Francisco Symphony, the world premiere of a piece that combines sounds from the orchestral world with the natural to remind us of what is disappearing before our eyes.
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0: Welcome back to Davies Symphony Hall for the second half of this broadcast concert by the San Francisco Symphony with music director Esa Pekka Salonen. I'm Rick Malone. Gabriella Smith grew up here in the San Francisco Bay Area, playing and writing music, hiking, backpacking, and volunteering on a songbird research project at Point Reyes National Park, as well as with the John Adams Young Composers Project. The piece you're about to hear was commissioned by the San Francisco Symphony in 2024. The composer says, "It feels incredibly special to work with the orchestra because I grew up hearing them perform," end quote. Most of Gabriella Smith's work is inspired by the sounds of the natural world, and in particular by what she calls the pleasure of being part of something bigger, her work on finding solutions to the climate crisis. This piece is called Rewilding, after Smith's work in ecological restoration, turning areas transformed by humans back into functioning natural ecosystems. To musically evoke the sounds of the outdoors, like, say, a chorus of frogs, Smith calls for unusual uses of traditional instruments, some entirely of her own invention. She also contrasts the orchestra's sounds with playful uses of found objects like tea strainers, chopsticks, mixing bowls, bicycle parts, and for bulk foods like walnuts to be swirled in metal bowls by the percussionists, all to remind us of what is disappearing before our eyes and what we might be able to do about it. And now here is the San Francisco Symphony's music director, Esa Pekka Salonen, to lead them in the world premiere of Gabriella Smith's Rewilding.

You've just heard the world premiere of Gabriella Smith's Rewilding. The piece was commissioned by the San Francisco Symphony, which was conducted by music director Esa-Pekka Salonen. And now Esa-Pekka Salonen welcomes composer Gabriella Smith to the stage. Gabriella Smith says about her recent compositions, quote, "We are up against this narrative driven for decades by fossil fuel companies that tells us environmentalism is only about sacrifice and individual action. Our job in the climate movement is to show people that climate action is actually about joy and community, courage, persistence, dedication, hard work, but also imagination and creativity, community and love," end quote. After growing up here in the Bay Area, Gabriella Smith studied at the Curtis Institute and Princeton University and has held residencies with the Nashville Symphony, Copeland House in New York, and the Instituto Sacatar in Brazil. You can hear more of her music on her 2021 album, Lost Coast. In a moment, Richard Strauss's musical portrait of another of history's most notorious characters. You're listening to a broadcast concert by the San Francisco Symphony from Davies Symphony Hall. I'm Rick Malone. Till Eulenspiegel is one of the most famous gadflies in literary history. He was the archetype of the shrewd peasant who holds his own against a stuffy bourgeoisie and a repressive clergy through his coarse and sometimes brutal pranks. There was a real Till who lived in Germany in the 14th century, and stories about his adventures began appearing in print soon after his death. Richard Strauss knew the stories, and he had originally planned to write an opera about Till, but after a couple of false starts, he gave up and instead turned his ideas into a tone poem, which he finished in 1895. Strauss said publicly that there was no real program to the piece, other than the violin and the horn at the beginning, introducing Till's two signature themes, and the final episode of Till's arrest and hanging, although you will hear the solo violin imitating one of Till's most infamous escapades, in which he climbed the church steeple and relieved himself. Once again, here is Esa-Pekka Salonen, music director of the San Francisco Symphony, to lead them in Richard Strauss's Till Eulenspiegel's Merry Pranks.

Till Eulenspiegel's Merry Pranks by Richard Strauss. Esa-Pekka Salonen led the San Francisco Symphony. Unlike Till Eulenspiegel, Esa-Pekka Salonen is the recipient of many major awards. Most recently, he was awarded the 2024 Polar Music Prize. In 2020, he was appointed an honorary Knight Commander of the Order of the British Empire by the Queen of England. And incidentally, the real Till Eulenspiegel was not hanged the way Strauss portrayed him in the music. He died peacefully in his bed in the year 1350. Joshua Bell is the violin soloist, and Herbert Blumstedt leads the San Francisco Symphony. Recorded live at Davies Symphony Hall in February 1993, this is the Violin Concerto No. 2 by Sergei Prokofiev. San Francisco Symphony. Recorded live at Davies Symphony Hall in February 1993, this is the Violin Concerto No. 2.

0: The Violin Concerto No. 2 by Sergei Prokofiev. Joshua Bell was the violin soloist, and Herbert Blumstedt led the San Francisco Symphony, recorded live at Davies Symphony Hall in February 1993. You've been listening to a broadcast concert of the San Francisco Symphony from Davies Symphony Hall, featuring the world premiere of Gabriella Smith's 2024 San Francisco Symphony Commission, Rewilding. You also heard the Symphony No. 7 by Sibelius and the symphonic poems Don Juan and Till Eulenspiegel's Merry Pranks by Richard Strauss. These broadcast concerts are produced by the San Francisco Symphony, and music director Esa-Pekka Salonen, president Priscilla B. Geeslin, and chief executive officer Matthew Spivey. This broadcast was recorded by John Johansson and edited by Jason O'Connell, and the program notes were adapted from those written by Allegra Chapman, James M. Keller, and Michael Steinberg. National syndication of these concerts is provided by the WFMT Radio Network, and don't forget that you can visit the Symphony online and find out more about the programs, the artists, and the orchestra at sfsymphony.org. This is Rick Malone. Thank you for listening. 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
2: 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Until you and I meet again, good night and good morning.

Peter Van de Graaff, how often do you have the opportunity to hear music written by a king? Well, we have that in just a few minutes. Also by the king's sister. And also something by the African-American composer William Levi Dawson, what he called the Negro Folk Symphony. All of that awaiting you. Before we hear music by King Frederick the Great of Prussia, we have a German dance. In French, it's called an Allemande, but it's actually by a German composer from the early Baroque named Georg Böhm. It's something of a specialty of writing for the keyboard. And this is Rinaldo Alessandrini at the harpsichord.

Jean Brignac, flute, Jennifer Hardy, cello, Johan Moulin, harpsichord, and the flute sonata in F by Princess Anna Amalia, sister of King Frederick the Great of Prussia. She wrote a fair amount of music. Here is something else of hers. It's a little song, Sie scheinen zu spielen, they appear to be playing, is the title of this. Wolfgang Holzmeier is the baritone, and the pianist is Yasuko Mitsui.

that little song by a princess, Princess Anna Amalia of Sachsen-Weimar. Title is Sie scheinen zu spielen. They appear to be playing, and Wolfgang Holzmeier sang it. Now to music by the Alabama-born African-American composer William Levi Dawson. He was born in 1899, and this is the work really for which he is known. It is, as he called it, the Negro Folk Symphony. Here is Nima Yerfe to lead the Detroit Symphony Orchestra.

spiritual I Don't Feel No Ways Tired, performed by Alchemy Vials. 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Stay tuned for more music. I do invite you to stay tuned for a rather unusual chamber work by Johannes Brahms. Unusual because it's scored for violin, piano, and horn. Very distinguished trio will be performing: Barry Tuckwell horn, Itzhak Perlman violin, and pianist Vladimir Ashkenazy, who now plays for us something very different from the music of Brahms. This is by Chopin, and it is the Berceuse, or Cradle Song.

Barry Tuckwell, horn, Itzhak Perlman, violin, Vladimir Ashkenazi, piano, and that music from 1865 by Johannes Brahms, the horn trio. That written to celebrate his mother's life, who had passed away that year. This is a song of Brahms, appropriate to follow that, as it's called Trennung, or Separation. Juliane Banse, soprano, and Helmut Deutsch, piano.

Mary Samuelson, violin, Julian Quentin, piano, and the Adagio Sognando. That's a prelude, one of 24, by Lyra Auerbach. Stay tuned for more music ahead on WFMT Chicago, 98.7 FM. 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I'm your host, Peter Vandegraaff. In his youth, Felix Mendelssohn wrote a concert overture after Shakespeare's Midsummer Night's Dream, and many years later wrote music for a production of A Midsummer Night's Dream. We'll excerpt from both of those pieces, beginning with a production of the Shakespearean play. From it, The Nocturne, music of Mendelssohn with the Bavarian Radio Symphony conducted by Raphael Kubelik.

Nocturne from Mendelssohn's A Midsummer Night's Dream. It has been said that this is one of the greatest pieces ever written by a teenager. It is the overture A Midsummer Night's Dream of Felix Mendelssohn, a concert overture, and it's played by the London Symphony, conducted by Claudio Abbado.

the New York Kammermusiker Double Reed Ensemble, and that music from 1600 by French composer André Philidor à Pavane. 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Stay tuned for more music. I'm Peter Van de Graaff, and we have music inspired by fish. Yes, we're going to listen to the Trout Quintet of Schubert in a period instrument performance in just a moment. First, this is by Eric Satie, one of those crazy titles he gave to pieces. It's called Le Poisson Rêveur, or The Dreamy Fish, from 1901. It's played by Jean-Yves Thibaudet.

That's called Le Poisson Rêveur, The Dreamy Fish from 1901 by Eric Satie, Jean-Yves Thibaudet, the pianist. I'm Peter Van de Graaff. We're going to listen to a very famous chamber work by Franz Schubert, which is based in part, at least in one of the movements, the fourth of five, on a song he wrote called The Trout. It's a set of variations on that song, and so this is known as the Trout Quintet. We have a performance on period instruments, interestingly, by the Nepomuk Fortepiano Quintet.

That was a period instrument performance by a group calling themselves the Nepomuk Fortepiano Quintet. That's the middle name of Johann Nepomuk Hummel, but we did not hear music by Hummel there, rather by Franz Schubert. Very famous work of his, the Trout Quintet, so called because of the theme and variations as the fourth movement on a song by Schubert called The Trout. We're going to hear a little bit of Vivaldi in a moment or two. And we have this right now by a little-known composer and about whom little is known as well. All that we know is that he died around 1418. His name is Matteo da Perugia, and this is a canon, and it's played by some early instruments. Again, a period instrument performance by the London Early Music Consort.

A Canon by Matteo da Perugia, or London Early Music Consort. We have another period instrument performance here. This is of a flautino, recorder concerto, piccolo concerto, sometimes played on either instrument. This is by Antonio Vivaldi, and we have the Academy of Ancient Music, directed by Christopher Hogwood.

We've heard music by Antonio Vivaldi. That was Michael Copley soloing with the Academy of St. Martin in the Fields and a recorder concerto in C major. That was Academy of Ancient Music, beg your pardon. Another recorder, this is a 20th century composition though, a burlesque a la rondo by Gordon Jacob.

That was the Academy of St. Martin in the Fields, led by Kenneth Cilito. Michala Petri played the solo there. From a suite by Gordon Jacob, we heard the Burlesca a la Rumba. Stay tuned for more music ahead on WFMT Chicago 98.7 FM. 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I'm Peter Van de Graaff, your host, hoping very much that you can stay tuned for a couple of excerpts from Russian opera and a lot more besides. That'll get us started. Let's first hear the two songs of the Venetian Merchant from the opera Sadko by Nikolai Rimsky-Korsakov. This is the Mariinsky Theater Orchestra. Valery Gergiev is the conductor, and the baritone is Dmitry Vorostovsky.

Pianist was Vladimir Ashkenazy. The composer was Dmitri Shostakovich. That comes from his 24 Preludes and Fugues, Opus 87. We heard the number 12 in G-sharp minor. Music closely modeled on the well-tempered clavier of Bach. 24 Preludes and Fugues in all of the major and minor keys. And we're going to hear something modeled on the well-tempered clavier of Bach. 24 Preludes and Fugues in all of the major and minor keys.

That's from The Well-Tempered Cello by Alexander Chelyapin, Russian composer. And Alexander Ivashkin was the cellist, Jeffrey Tozer the pianist. That, of course, named after a similarly titled work by Bach. We heard that Prelude and Fugue in G-sharp minor by Dmitri Shostakovich. Here is the Prelude and Fugue in G-sharp minor by Bach from the work on which the Shostakovich was based, The Well-Tempered Clavier, Book 2. And this is harpsichordist now, Keith Jarrett.

I guess they're all the properest day to drink, at least according to Thomas Arne. That's a little drinking song, a part song to be sung in a tavern. Which is the properest day to drink? And that was performed by the Hilliard Ensemble. 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Stay tuned for more music. The work is an opera by George Gershwin called Porgy and Bess. We're going to listen to a fantasy on Porgy and Bess played by Earl Wilde, who also made the transcription. That's coming up in just a few minutes. But right now we have an arrangement for violin and orchestra of Bess, You Is My Woman Now. And this is played by Isaac Stern with an orchestra conducted by Milton Katims.

Isaac Stern with an orchestra conducted by Milton Kadams, performing that music from George Gershwin's opera, Porgy and Bess. We'll hear more from that opera in a moment. That is Bess, You Is My Woman Now. I'm Peter Van de Graaff, and before we listen to a Mendelssohn overture, the Hebrides, or Fingal's Cave Overture, and a related work, we have a fantasy on themes from Porgy and Bess, written and performed by Earl Wilde. He arranged this in 1976, called it a grand fantasy, in the manner of those of Liszt and Thalberg and others.

Earl Wilde, both pianist and arranger of what he called there the grand fantasy based on themes from George Gershwin's Porgy and Bess. Earl Wilde wrote that in 1976. So here's something from the original now from Gershwin's Porgy and Bess. New York Philharmonic, conducted by Zubin Mehta with the New York Choral Artists as well.

Zubin Mehta conducted there. That music from Gershwin's Porgy and Bess, the chorus, Lord, I, or Oh, I Can't Sit Down. Now we're going to hear some music by Felix Mendelssohn, dating from 1832, but inspired by Mendelssohn's visit to Scotland in 1829. He was walking through the Scottish Highlands and came upon the caverns of Staffa. It made such an impression on him that he wrote right there a 21-measure theme, which he later used for this concert overture called the Fingal's Cave or Hebrides Overture. We have Herbert von Karajan conducting the Berlin Philharmonic.

Very famous work from 1832 by Felix Mendelssohn, one of a few pieces he wrote inspired by his stay in the Scottish Highlands. And that is inspired by the very dramatic setting of Fingal's Cave. It's the Hebrides Overture, named after the Hebrides Islands off the coast of Scotland, or Fingal's Cave. And it was performed by the Berlin Philharmonic, directed by Herbert von Karajan. Now, here is a piece by a Dutch composer who knew Mendelssohn. He was also a friend of Robert and Clara Schumann. His name is Johannes Verhulst. He was born in 1816, lived to 1891. And here is a work which is directly inspired by what we just heard, the Fingal's Cave Overture. Although this is, musically it's inspired by Mendelssohn, but the subject matter of this work is actually after a Dutch writer named Vondel and the novel Gijsbrecht van Amstel. I'm going to listen to this overture called Gijsbrecht van Amstel, played by the Netherlands Radio Symphony, conducted by Jacques van Steen.

A concert overture by a Dutch composer of the mid-19th century, but inspired by a 17th century Dutch play. The play by the great Dutch writer Joost van den Vondel, and the play is called Gijsbrecht van Amstel. And that concert overture was written by Johannes Verhulst, who was a close friend of the Schumanns, and the work we just heard said to be inspired directly by the Hebrides overture, at least in sound, by Felix Mendelssohn. That was Jaak van Steen and the Netherlands Radio Symphony. Here's a song by Johannes Verhulst. He wrote lots of them. It's called Stuurman's Lief, the steerman of the boat's love.

0: the love of the steerman of a ship. That's a song by Johannes Verholst, and it was sung by Annegeer Stompius, and Leo van Dusselaar was the pianist. Well, that brings us to the end of another edition of WFMT Through the Night. Time now for the morning program, and here is Christina Lin.
1: Thank you, Peter, and good morning to you. 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I'll be with you for the morning program today, filling in for Jan Weller. Hope all is well with you and that you can stick around in this first hour with music of Beethoven coming up, Ponchielli and Corelli, and we'll start with Haydn after a quick news update here. The United States and Iran have separately announced that they're sending delegations to Qatar this week, though Tehran insists it has not agreed to meet with the U.S. at, quote, any level. The announcements yesterday came after weekend attacks in the Persian Gulf challenged efforts to negotiate an end to the war. U.S. President Donald Trump has tried to preserve an interim deal as hostilities mounted in recent days in the Strait of Hormuz. A spokesperson for Iran's foreign ministry says its delegation traveling to Qatar plans to discuss terms of the deal without U.S. involvement. The Supreme Court says Federal Reserve Governor Lisa Cook can remain in her job for now, a rebuke to President Donald Trump's bid to take control of the nation's central bank. At the same time, the justices yesterday dramatically expanded presidential power, upholding the Republican president's firings of the heads of other independent federal agencies. But the court rejected Trump's plea to immediately remove Cook from the Fed based on allegations she committed mortgage fraud, which she denies. Extreme heat this week will reach a majority of American states through the holiday weekend, according to forecasters. The National Weather Service on Sunday said, quote, dangerous to record-setting heat will expand across the eastern two-thirds of the country. In areas including Ohio, parts of North Carolina, and Washington, D.C., the extreme temperatures and humidity will be especially threatening for people with respiratory issues and the elderly. In sports here in Chicago, the White Sox beat the Baltimore Orioles 8-2. The Cubs were also victorious. They beat the San Diego Padres 3-2 with their 10th walk-off win of the season, which leads the majors. And looking at weather here in Chicago, partly cloudy this morning, then clearing up. Breezy and hot with mid to high 90s today. Heat index values up to 107 and staying near 100 through the early evening. Clear and breezy tonight with lows in the upper 70s, and sunny and hot tomorrow with highs in the mid-90s and those heat index values staying above 100 tomorrow as well. It's 80 degrees at all three reporting stations, O'Hare, Midway, and the Lakefront. All right, let's start here with Haydn, a very good place to start. His Scherzando No. 4 in G major, performed by the Berlin Haydn Ensemble.

The Berlin Haydn Ensemble performing some simply delightful music of their namesake, Franz Joseph Haydn. That was his Scherzando No. 4 in G major. On Classical WFMT this morning, where programming originates from the René Crown Public Media Center. And about 30 years after Haydn wrote that music, a 22-year-old Beethoven arrived in Vienna to study with him. And Beethoven is who we're going to hear from right now. His Egmont Overture, from a collection of incidental music composed around 1809 to 1810. Here's the overture, performed by the Slovak Philharmonic Orchestra, led by Stephen Gutzenhauser.

That's the powerful Egmont Overture of Beethoven this morning with Steven Gutzenhauser conducting the Slovak Philharmonic Orchestra at 6:19 on a Tuesday morning. This is Classical WFMT Chicago. We've heard from two great symphonic composers already this morning, from Haydn to Beethoven. And here we have a symphony that takes us into the 20th century by Roy Harris. It explores the American sound. It's called The Folk Song Symphony. It's his fourth symphony, and there's a lot of different traditional American folk songs woven throughout the work. We'll hear the fourth movement now. It's called Mountaineer Love Song, with Marin Alsop conducting the Colorado Symphony and Chorus.

0: Mayor Nalsop and the Colorado Symphony Orchestra and Chorus helping us get ready for the holiday weekend coming up with some American folk melodies featured in the Symphony No. 4 of Roy Harris. It's called the Folk Song Symphony. That was the fourth movement called Mountaineer Love Song. A quick look at the weather. We'll jump into some ballet music coming up next. Partly cloudy this morning, but clearing up as the day rolls on. Breezy with some wind gusts up to 30 miles per hour today, and hot. High temperatures in the mid-90s and heat index values up to 107. Clear and breezy tonight with lows in the upper 70s and sunny and hot tomorrow with highs in the mid-90s once again. It's 81 at O'Hare and Midway, 80 degrees at the lakefront.
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0: And a good morning to you from Classical WFMT coming up to 6:30 this morning. Christina Lynn here filling in for Jan Weller. The thrilling melodies of Carmen by Bizet have inspired many a composer to write their own works inspired by said melodies. Think Pablo de Sarasate or Ferruccio Busoni. How about Russian composer Rodion Chedrin? This is the finale to his Carmen Ballet performed by the Bolshoi Theater Orchestra.

The conductor there was Gennady Rozdestvensky, conducting the Bolshoi Theater Orchestra. And speaking of the Bolshoi Theater, that music was written for a ballerina at the Bolshoi Theater by her husband, who is the composer, Rodion Shchedrin. That was the finale to his Carmen Ballet this morning on Classical WFMT. The Grand Park Music Festival, Chicago's classic summer tradition, continues this week in Millennium Park. On Wednesday and Friday night, Carlos Kalmar returns to conduct Rachmaninoff's Piano Concerto No. 3 with piano virtuoso Olga Kern. Then on Saturday, it's the festival's annual Independence Day salute, led by Christopher Bell, for an evening of patriotic favorites. 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And if you can't make it downtown this weekend for the Independence Day salute, we'll be broadcasting it here on WFMT. That begins at 7:30 on July 4th. And to make up the rest of this hour, a couple of Italian composers coming up. The famous Dance of the Hours by Amilcare Ponchielli is on the way. But let's start here with Arcangelo Corelli and a violin sonata in F major. This is his Opus 5, number 4. The three instrumentalists here, recorder player Franz Bruggen, harpsichordist Gustav Leonhardt, and Honor Bilsma performing on cello.

The sounds of recorder, harpsichord, and cello coming together in that recording of the Violin Sonata in F Major by Arcangelo Corelli, his Opus 5, Number 4, performed by Franz Bruggen on recorder, Gustav Leonhardt on harpsichord, and Anner Bylsma performing there on cello. You're listening to Classical WFMT. I'll have another news update for you at 7 o'clock in about 11 minutes. But we will close out this first hour together right here with the famous Dance of the Hours from the ballet La Gioconda by Amilcare Ponchielli. It illustrates the passing of the day from dawn to day to twilight and night before returning all the way back to the morning. Here it is, the Dance of the Hours, performed by the La Scala Philharmonic, conducted here by Riccardo Chailly.

0: There we go. The Dance of the Hours from Dawn to Night and all the way back again. That was music by Amilcare Ponchielli from La Gioconda. It's called Dance of the Hours, performed by La Scala Philharmonic and conducted by Ricardo Chailly. It is 6:59 and some change here on Classical WFMT Chicago, 98.7 FM and HD1, WFMT.com and the WFMT mobile app. That famous music, best known for being featured in the 1940 Disney film Fantasia. Hope you enjoyed it, and you can stick around for more. I'm Christina Lind here at the mic, filling in for Jan Weller today. Summertime is officially here with very warm temperatures leading to the holiday weekend coming up. I'll have a weather update for you coming up in just a moment. Here's the news presented by Clifford Law Offices, serving Chicago for 40 years. The United States and Iran have separately announced that they're sending delegations to Qatar this week, though Tehran insists it has not agreed to meet with the U.S., quote, at any level. The announcements yesterday came after weekend attacks in the Persian Gulf challenged efforts to negotiate an end to the war. U.S. President Donald Trump has tried to preserve an interim deal as hostilities mounted in recent days in the Strait of Hormuz. A spokesperson for Iran's foreign ministry says its delegation traveling to Qatar plans to discuss terms of the deal without U.S. involvement. The Supreme Court is expected to conclude its term today with blockbuster rulings, including a case that could reshape who is entitled to be a U.S. citizen. Birthright citizenship has long been treated as a constitutional guarantee, but it has come under renewed legal scrutiny during the Trump administration. In other Supreme Court news, the court says Federal Reserve Governor Lisa Cook can remain in her job for now, a rebuke to President Donald Trump's bid to take control of the nation's central bank. At the same time, the justices yesterday dramatically expanded presidential power, upholding the Republican president's firings of the heads of other independent federal agencies. But the court rejected a Trump plea to immediately remove Cook from the Fed based on allegations she committed mortgage fraud, which she denies. NASA researchers estimate more than 58,000 buildings were damaged or destroyed by the twin earthquakes that struck Venezuela last Wednesday, according to a report based on satellite radar data. The disaster has also left hospitals stretched beyond capacity, with the death toll now exceeding 1,700. In sports, the White Sox beat the Baltimore Orioles 8-2. The Cubs beat the San Diego Padres 3-2 in their 10th walk-off of the season. I'll have a look at the weather for you in just a second.
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0: Partly cloudy skies this morning, but clearing up as the day goes on. Breezy conditions. We'll have some wind gusts later on expected around 30 miles per hour. And very hot temperatures. We'll have highs in the mid-90s today. Heat index values up to 107, staying right around 100 through the early evening. Clear tonight with breezy conditions and lows in the upper 70s. And sunny tomorrow. Hot once again with highs in the mid-90s. And those heat index values staying above 100 tomorrow as well. 81 at O'Hare, 82 at Midway, and 81 at the lakefront here in Chicago. 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That takes us right to 7:03 this morning. Hoping you're well and you can stick around for another hour of music. Stick around for Florence Price coming up and an improvisation on Bach by Gabriela Montero, a great recording that I think you're really going to enjoy. Let's start here with Max Bruch, who is very much fascinated by traditional music, folk music, and dances. Famously, he wrote his Scottish Fantasy, which you may be familiar with. Here, he takes us to Sweden with his Swedish dances. This is his Opus 63, performed by the Leipzig Gewandhaus Orchestra, conducted by Kurt Mazur.

A trip to Sweden with German romantic composer Max Bruch. That's book one of his Swedish dances, Opus 63, dances numbers 1 through 7, performed by Kurt Mazur, conducting the Leipzig Gewandhaus Orchestra. Music lovers, this summer, Ravinia brings incredible live performances across genres. Hugh Jackman takes the stage this summer alongside Gregory Alan Isakov with the Chicago Philharmonic for a unique concert experience under the stars. Later on in the season, Brian McKnight and Gladys Knight add another unforgettable evening at Ravinia. Tickets are on sale now, only at ravinia.org. Florence Price coming up with a performance by violinist Randall Goosby. But let's first get some operatic music into the morning mix with a performance from one of the most famous operatic singers of all time. That's Luciano Pavarotti, the famous tenor performing with the National Philharmonic Orchestra. The aria Vesti la giubba, Put on the Costume, from Pagliacci by Ruggero Leoncavallo.

perfectly capturing the tragic clown character with Vesti la Giubba, put on the costume, the aria from Pagliacci by Leoncavallo. And the voice you heard, well, it could be no one else. That was tenor Luciano Pavarotti performing with the National Philharmonic Orchestra here on Classical WFMT. Music to accompany as you go about your Tuesday morning. Hope you're enjoying it. And you're ready for more. This time, an American composer represented here. Music from 1951 by Florence Price. It's a short, expressive work. It's called Adoration. She originally wrote it for church organ, but it's been arranged for various chamber ensembles, string orchestra, and for solo violin. Violinist Randall Goosby here performing with the Philadelphia Orchestra. The conductor is Yannick Nezet-Séguin.

Randall Goosby featured as the violin soloist with the Philadelphia Orchestra, conducted by Yannick Nezet-Séguin. That's Florence Price's Adoration. And speaking of Florence Price, she'll be kicking off my Saturday morning shift on 4th of July. I'm looking forward to sharing music for the holiday with you, with some familiar American melodies and perhaps some musical surprises, too. Some Native American music featured, some jazz in the mix. I think it's going to be a fun exploration, so I hope you'll join me on Saturday morning. And if you have any suggestions for the holiday that you'd like to play during Saturday morning listener's choice, which is from 8 to 9 a.m., send me an email. I'd love to hear from you at requests@WFMT.com. Carl Grapentine is here. He'll have today's almanac for you just around 7:30 coming up. To take us there, here's an improvisation on one of the most famous melodies of all time, Bach's Jesu, Joy of Man's Desiring, performed by pianist Gabriella Montero.

0: Some improvisation at the piano by Gabriela Montero. Music on J.S. Bach's Jesu, Joy of Man's Desiring here on Classical WFMT. And by the way, I have some Bach in its original form coming up in the 8 o'clock hour. Weather-wise, sunny skies today, breezy conditions, and hot temperatures. We'll have highs in the mid-90s today and heat index values up to 107. And tonight, we'll have lows in the upper 70s. It's currently 82 degrees at Midway Airport. 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The festival's sixth season runs now through July 5th. 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
1: Good morning and welcome to today's edition of Carl's Almanac here on WFMT. It's a Tuesday morning, June the 30th, and we have one birthday and one famous anniversary today. It was on this date in 1886 in Rio de Janeiro, a 19-year-old cellist named Arturo Toscanini put down his instrument, and filled in as an emergency conductor for a performance of Verdi's Aida, and the rest, as they say, is history. Today's musical birthday is the Finnish conductor and composer Esa-Pekka Salonen. He was born in 1958. That makes him 68 years old today. He is currently conductor designate of Orchestre de Paris, and he is also what they're calling creative director designate of the Los Angeles Philharmonic, where he used to be the music director. Here is one of the recordings he made during his first tenure in Los Angeles. This is Claude Debussy's Prelude to the Afternoon of a Faun, the Los Angeles Philharmonic Orchestra, led by Esa-Pekka Salonen.

Music to celebrate the birthday of Finnish conductor Esa-Pekka Salonen as he conducted the Los Angeles Philharmonic there, Claude Debussy's Prelude to the Afternoon of a Faun. And that was Carl's Almanac, sponsored in part by Opera Festival of Chicago. The Opera Festival of Chicago returns for its sixth season with two unforgettable productions. Experience Puccini's beloved classic La Bohème this Wednesday and Sunday, and Chilea's sweeping romantic drama Adriana Le Couvreur this Friday in its final performance. Featuring an outstanding cast of international opera stars with the Opera Festival of Chicago Orchestra and Chorus, both productions are performed in Italian with English supertitles, only at the North Shore Center for the Performing Arts in Skokie. Tickets at operafestivalchicago.org. 7:42 here on Classical WFMT, with a bit of ballet for you this morning. This is from Reinhold Glier's Taras Bulba. We'll hear the Whirlwind excerpt, performed by Hobart Earl, conducting the Odessa Philharmonic.

There's some music to get you up and moving this Tuesday morning. It's called Whirlwind from the ballet Taras Bulba by Reinhold Glier. Hobart Earl conducted the Odessa Philharmonic. 7:46 on Classical WFMT, some Chicago artistry in the spotlight next. The Grant Park Music Festival, Chicago's classic summer tradition, continues this week in Millennium Park. On Wednesday and Friday night, Carlos Kalmar returns to conduct Rachmaninoff's Piano Concerto No. 3 with piano virtuoso Olga Kern. Then on Saturday, it's the festival's annual Independence Day salute, led by Christopher Bell, for an evening of patriotic favorites. Memberships and one-night passes are now on sale, so support the festival. Visit gpmf.org. And by the way, that Independence Day salute will be broadcast here on WFMT. That's on Saturday at 7:30 p.m. And here's one of the best-known pieces by American composer George Walker. It's called Lyric for Strings, performed by the Chicago Youth Symphony Orchestra, led by Alan Tinkham.

Lyric for Strings, a deeply moving six-minute elegy by American composer George Walker. He wrote that as a graduate student at the Curtis Institute of Music over in Philadelphia in 1946. First was a movement of his string quartet number one, but expanded to a work for string orchestra. And we heard it performed by Alan Tinkham conducting the Chicago Youth Symphony Orchestra. You're listening to Classical WFMT, music for your morning. I'll have another look at the news and weather at the top of the 8 o'clock hour. To take us there, two superstar soloists in classical music today. Sheku Kane Mason performing on cello with some traditional Irish music in a moment. But first up, guitarist Milosz performing Blackbird by Lennon and McCartney.

A trip to the British Isles, pairing the music of the Beatles with that traditional Irish piece called Star of the County Down, performed by Sheku Kane Mason on cello. Before that, that's of course Blackbird by the Beatles, performed by Milosz. The Beatles, if you didn't know, were directly inspired by Johann Sebastian Bach in that music, specifically Bach's Bourré in E minor from his Lute Suite, BWV 996. So connecting the dots here on Classical WFMT Chicago, 98.7 FM, HD1, WFMT.com, and the WFMT mobile app. Christina Lynn here at the mic, filling in for Jan Weller this Tuesday morning, wishing you well. Before we jump into more music, let's take a look at the news. U.S. envoys arrived in Qatar for meetings with mediators working to negotiate an end to the war with Iran. U.S. President Donald Trump's special Mideast envoy Steve Witkoff and Jared Kushner, Trump's son-in-law, flew to Qatar today following a weekend of crossfire in the Persian Gulf over efforts to reopen the Strait of Hormuz to commercial ships. A spokesman for Qatar's foreign ministry says the U.S. delegation won't have any direct negotiations with Iranian diplomats. The Supreme Court is expected to conclude its term today with some blockbuster rulings, including a case that could reshape who's entitled to be a U.S. citizen. Birthright citizenship has long been treated as a constitutional guarantee, but it has come under renewed legal scrutiny during the Trump administration. In other Supreme Court news, the court says Federal Reserve Governor Lisa Cook can remain in her job for now, a rebuke to President Donald Trump's bid to take control of the nation's central bank. At the same time, the justices yesterday dramatically expanded presidential power, upholding the Republican president's firings of the heads of other independent federal agencies. But the court rejected a Trump plea to immediately remove Cook from the Fed based on allegations she committed mortgage fraud, which she denies. NASA researchers estimate more than 58,000 buildings were damaged or destroyed by the twin earthquakes that struck Venezuela last Wednesday, according to a report based on satellite radar data. The disaster has also left hospitals stretched beyond capacity, with the death toll now exceeding 1,700. Looking at sports scores, the White Sox beat the Baltimore Orioles 8-2. The Cubs also won yesterday versus the San Diego Padres 3-2. And weather is a big story, with a heat wave making its way across the U.S. Here in Chicago, partly cloudy this morning, then clearing up, breezy and hot, with highs in the mid-90s today, heat index values up to 107 and staying near 100 through the early evening. Clear and breezy tonight with lows in the upper 70s, and more of the same tomorrow, sunny and hot, with highs in the mid-90s. It's 82 at O'Hare and 83 at Midway here in Chicago. All right, let's jump back into music now, starting here with a ballet suite from an opera by Belgian composer André Grétry. The opera is called Céphale et Procris, and we'll hear a performance here from the National Orchestra of Britannia.

The National Orchestra of Britannia, led by Stefan Sanderling, with the Suite de Ballet from the opera C'est Fal et Procrit by Belgian composer André Grétry this morning. This is Classical WFMT, and that's not the only operatic music of the hour. In a little over 6 minutes, the incredible overture written for the opera Ruslan and Ludmila will be played by the Chicago Symphony Orchestra. You do not want to miss it. Music lovers, this summer, Ravinia brings incredible live performances across various genres, with Hugh Jackman taking the stage this summer alongside Gregory Alan Isakov with the Chicago Philharmonic for a unique concert experience under the stars. Later on in the season, Brian McKnight and Gladys Knight add another unforgettable evening at Ravinia. Tickets are on sale now on their website, only at ravinia.org. And here we have one artist inspiring the next, with Spanish composer Enrique Granados writing music inspired by the work of painter Francisco Goya in a work called Goyescas. We'll hear number 4, which is called The Maiden and the Nightingale, performed by Orion Weiss.

That's from a piano suite called Goyescas by Enrique Granados. We heard number four called The Maiden and the Nightingale, performed by Orion Weiss, with that atmospheric piano music leading to a huge orchestral sound in our next recording, featuring the Chicago Symphony Orchestra led by Fritz Reiner. This is a recording from Orchestra Hall here in Chicago, made on March 14th, 1959, of Mikhail Glinka's Ruslan and Ludmila Overture. Once again, this is the CSO here on Classical WFMT.

0: There's a track off of a compilation album released in the 90s featuring Russian showpieces for orchestra, including the Pictures at an Exhibition by Mussorgsky. There's also Mussorgsky's Night on Bald Mountain on the album. That was by Mikhail Glinka of the Ruslan and Ludmila Overture, and it was performed by the one and only Chicago Symphony Orchestra, led by Fritz Reiner. The entire album is fantastic, with recordings from the late 1950s. 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
1: 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While honoring our nation's 250th birthday, we lift up America's first popular songwriter, Stephen Foster, 200 years after the day he was born. I'm Marilyn Ray Beyer. Tune into The Midnight Special Saturday evenings at 9, right after Folkstage on WFMT.
0: Before we jump into that next overture that I have lined up, a quick look at the weather. Partly cloudy, but the sun should be taking up most of the sky this morning, with breezy and hot temperatures in the mid-90s. Heat index values over 100 today. Clear and breezy tonight with lows in the upper 70s, and sunny and hot again tomorrow with highs once again in the mid-90s. 8:27 in the morning, already 84 degrees at Midway Airport. And on we go. This is the Poet and Peasant Overture by Franz von Suppé from 1846, and it's performed by Zubin Mehta and the Vienna Philharmonic.

The Poet and Peasant Overture by Franz von Suppé. Earlier this morning, I played music made famous in Disney's Fantasia, and that music has been featured in some of its own cartoons, including some Looney Tunes featurettes. We heard from the Vienna Philharmonic, and they were conducted by Zubin Mehta. Classical WFMT, Christina Lin in for Jan Weller this morning. Also earlier today, I made a promise to play some Bach in the 8 o'clock hour. And it is time. Let's hear his trio sonata in C major, BWV 1037, performed by the European Early Music Ensemble, known as the Rare Fruits Council.

Baroque music by Johann Sebastian Bach. That's his BWV 1037, a trio sonata in C major performed by the Rare Fruits Council on Classical WFMT. The 9 o'clock hour coming up will start with music that calls back to the Baroque. The famous Holberg Suite of Grieg is on the way. To take us to our final news update of the morning right at 9 is some music for winds by Richard Strauss. This is the finale to his Wind Suite in B-flat. That's coming up in just a moment. The Grand Park Music Festival, Chicago's classic summer tradition, continues this week in Millennium Park. On Wednesday and Friday night, Carlos Kalmar returns to conduct Rachmaninoff's Piano Concerto No. 3 with piano virtuoso Olga Kern. Then on Saturday, it's the festival's annual Independence Day salute, led by Christopher Bell, for an evening of patriotic favorites. Memberships and one-night passes are now on sale, so support the festival. 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

And for the final piece, that's the finale to the Wind Suite in B-flat by Richard Strauss. I should say the final piece of the 8 o'clock hour. I have still one more hour of music to share. That was the Netherlands Wind Ensemble performing with Ado de Waard conducting. Nearly 9 o'clock on Classical WFMT Chicago, 98.7 FM and HD1, WFMT.com and the WFMT mobile app. Christina Lynn here, as I said, one more hour of music to share as I fill in for Jan Weller this morning. Let's take a final look at the news headlines before we jump back into music. U.S. envoys arrived in Qatar for meetings with mediators working to negotiate an end to the war with Iran. U.S. President Donald Trump's special Mideast envoy, Steve Witkoff, and Jared Kushner, Trump's son-in-law, flew to Qatar today following a weekend of crossfire in the Persian Gulf over efforts to reopen the Strait of Hormuz to commercial ships. A spokesman for Qatar's foreign ministry says the U.S. delegation won't have any direct negotiations with Iranian diplomats. The Supreme Court is expected to conclude its term today with blockbuster rulings, including a case that could reshape who is entitled to be a U.S. citizen. Birthright citizenship has long been treated as a constitutional guarantee, but it has come under renewed legal scrutiny during the Trump administration. And in other Supreme Court news, the court says Federal Reserve Governor Lisa Cook can remain in her job for now, a rebuke to President Donald Trump's bid to take control of the nation's central bank. At the same time, the justices yesterday dramatically expanded presidential power, upholding the Republican president's firings of the heads of other independent federal agencies. The court rejected a Trump plea to immediately remove Cook from the Fed based on allegations she committed mortgage fraud, which she denies. NASA researchers estimate more than 58,000 buildings were damaged or destroyed by the twin earthquakes that struck Venezuela last Wednesday, according to a report based on satellite radar data. The disaster has also left hospitals stretched beyond capacity, with the death toll now exceeding 1,700. And looking at Chicago sports, the White Sox won yesterday versus the Baltimore Orioles 8-2, and the Cubs also won versus the San Diego Padres. Their score was 3-2 in their 10th walk-off win of the season, which leads the major leagues. And the big story is the weather right now. Partly cloudy this morning and clearing up later on. Lots of sunshine, breezy and hot with highs in the mid-90s. And heat index values up to 107 today and staying near 100 through the early morning. In Cook County, there is an extreme heat warning now in effect until midnight Thursday night. Clear and breezy tonight with lows in the upper 70s and sunny and hot tomorrow with highs in the mid-90s. It's 84 at O'Hare and Midway and 83 at the lakefront. 2 minutes past 9 o'clock. Now it's time for some music. Let's settle in and take a listen to an early neoclassical masterpiece. It's the Holberg Suite of Edvard Grieg, written to celebrate the 200th birthday of a Danish-Norwegian playwright named Ludvig Holberg. And I thought this was kind of funny. Grieg jokingly referred to the suite as a perruque suite, perruque meaning wig in French, and a nod to the 18th century powdered wigs of the Baroque era, which he is referencing in this music. The full suite now, performed by the Australian Chamber Orchestra, and they're conducted by Richard Tognetti.

The Holberg Suite by Edvard Grieg. Such a great piece of music, never gets old. That's the Australian Chamber Orchestra led by Richard Tognetti. Join Carl Grapentine for a summer getaway to the Santa Fe Opera beginning August 18th. Experience an incredible series of performances while enjoying five-star accommodations. 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And looking ahead to the last, 40-something minutes left in this hour, let's see what we have in store for us. There is a Rhapsody by Antonin Dvorak coming up, a song that I think you may recognize by Pablo Beltran Ruiz, another famous excerpt as well called Dance of the Blessed Spirits from Orpheus and Eurydice by Gluck. But a different opera to sample from first. This is from Verdi's opera Macbeth. It's a chorus called Patria Opresa, which means oppressed homeland, sung by a chorus of Scottish refugees in the opera, performed here by Lamberto Gardelli, conducting the Royal Opera Orchestra and Chorus.

0: From Verdi's opera Macbeth, that's the chorus of the Scottish refugees, Patria Oppressa, performed by the Royal Opera Orchestra and Chorus, and they were conducted by Lamberto Gardelli. Let's take a look at the weather before we jump into some music of Dvorak next. Partly cloudy this morning, but clearing up with lots of sunshine and some breezy conditions. Winds up to 30 miles per hour today and high temperatures in the mid-90s. Heat index values up to 107. There is an extreme heat warning now in effect in Cook County until midnight on Thursday night. Clear and breezy tonight with lows in the upper 70s and more hot temperatures tomorrow in the mid-90s. And it's currently 85 degrees at O'Hare Airport here in Chicago.
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0: That's the voice of Jan Weller, the voice you're used to hearing on weekday mornings on WFMT. He's off today and I'm filling in. My name is Christina Lin. Let's jump into another larger orchestral work, this time by Antonin Dvorak. His Rhapsody in A Minor, Opus 14, Libor Pešek conducts the Slovak Philharmonic Orchestra.

The Rhapsody in A Minor by Dvorak, performed by Libor Pešek, conducting the Slovak Philharmonic Orchestra. The Grant Park Music Festival, Chicago's classic summer tradition, continues this week in Millennium Park. On Wednesday and Friday night, Carlos Kalmar returns to conduct Rachmaninoff's Piano Concerto No. 3 with piano virtuoso Olga Kern. Then on Saturday, it's the festival's annual Independence Day salute, led by Christopher Bell, for an evening of patriotic favorites. 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Classical WFMT, the morning program, is winding down, and I'll close it out with a couple short tracks, starting here with a famous song by Pablo Beltran Ruiz called Quien Será, later recorded with English lyrics by artists like Dean Martin. And here it is, performed by the Berlaga Saxophone Quartet with the Ludwig Orchestra.

Ending the morning program with the Dance of the Blessed Spirits from Orpheus and Eurydice by Gluck, played by the Lyon Opera Orchestra. And before that, Sway, or Quien Será by Ruiz, played by the Berlaga Saxophone Quartet and the Ludwig Orchestra. It's 10 o'clock on Classical WFMT Chicago, 98.7 FM, HD1, WFMT.com, and the WFMT app. Christina Lin signing off, having filled in for Jan Weller this morning, and the musical hosting chairs continue with Dave Schwann coming up next, filling in for Lisa Flynn today. Programming on Classical WFMT is presented in part through the generous support of Helen Zell. The 10 o'clock hour begins right here with Handel and his Concerto Grosso in F, Opus 6, No. 9, with the English Concert led by Trevor Pinnock.

Concerto Grosso in F, Opus 6, Number 9 of George Frideric Handel. We heard the English concert conducted by Trevor Pinnock. Good morning, David Schwann in for Lisa Flynn today on this Tuesday, the last day of June, and the year is half over. 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And here is music on WFMT by Johannes Brahms, the first movement to the Quintet in B minor, Opus 115. We'll hear the Berlin Philharmonic Quartet in this recording with David Aaron Carpenter, viola.

The first movement to the Brahms String Quintet in B minor, Opus 115, played by the Berlin Philharmonic Quartet, David Aaron Carpenter, viola. WFMT is supported by Lincoln Park's Wrightwood 659, hosting two exhibitions through July. Martin Wong, Chinatown, USA, the first U.S. monographic museum exhibition since 2017 of the Chinese-American painter, featuring over 100 works exploring language, culture, and gritty urban realism. And Dispossessions in the Americas, bringing together more than 40 works by 36 artists examining the enduring impacts of colonialism across the Americas. Now on view through July 18th. Tickets are available at Wrightwood659.org. And here is Riccardo Muti conducting the Philharmonia Orchestra, in music by Rossini, the overture to William Tell.

0: Rossini's Overture to William Tell, played by the Philharmonia Orchestra, Riccardo Muti conducting. David Schwann with you in for Lisa Flynn on this Tuesday, June 30th, from Classical WFMT and WFMT.com.
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0: An excerpt from Richard Wagner's Tannhäuser now on WFMT. The Pilgrim's Chorus, performed by the Leipzig Radio Chorus and the Dresden Staatskapelle, Silvio Varviso conducting.

Brandenburg Concerto No. 3 by J.S. Bach, of course, played by the Chamber Music Society of Lincoln Center. And you can hear a concert by the Chamber Music Society of Lincoln Center tonight at 10 o'clock here on Classical WFMT and WFMT.com, Music of Beethoven, on the program. It's 11 o'clock on Tuesday, June 30th. 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And an extreme heat warning in effect now until midnight Thursday, with heat indices rising into the 100s. A partly cloudy day today, hot and humid, a hot temperature high of 92, clear overnight, a low of 75, and mainly sunny for tomorrow, but hot and humid, a high once again in the 90s, again heat indices reaching into the 100s. We have 87 now at O'Hare, 88 at Midway, and 87 at the lakefront. And here is music to begin the 11 o'clock hour on WFMT by Samuel Coleridge Taylor, The Romance for Violin and Orchestra, the Opus 39. Elena Urioste is the violin soloist, with the Shinnecke Orchestra, Kevin John Edusay conducting.

0: Romance, Opus 39, by Samuel Coleridge Taylor, played by violinist Elena Urioste and the Chiniki Orchestra, Kevin John Edusay conducting. 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David Schwann in for Lisa Flynn on this Tuesday.
1: 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While honoring our nation's 250th birthday, we lift up America's first popular songwriter, Stephen Foster, 200 years after the day he was born. I'm Marilyn Ray Beyer. 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
0: 12 minutes past 11 o'clock from Classical WFMT, and music now by Howard Hanson. Music composed in 1930, or premiered, really, in 1930, in November of that year, by the Boston Symphony, Serge Koussevitzky conducting. Howard Hanson's Symphony No. 2, Opus 30, the Romantic Symphony, played here by the Seattle Symphony Orchestra, Gerard Schwartz conducting.

A classic American symphony, as we prepare to celebrate the 250th birthday of the United States, Howard Hanson's Symphony.

Symphony No. 2 is Opus 30, the Romantic Symphony, music from 1930, and performed there by the Seattle Symphony Orchestra, Gerard Schwartz conducting. 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David Schwan here in for Lisa Flynn on this Tuesday, and an extreme heat warning in effect now until midnight Thursday, partly cloudy for today, hot and humid, high in the low to mid-90s, and the heat indices reaching into the 100s for today and tomorrow. 88 degrees now at O'Hare, officially in Chicago, 89 at Midway, 87 at the lake. Now open at the Griffin Museum of Science and Industry, Anne Frank, the exhibition, invites you to step inside Anne's world, explore a detailed recreation of the annex, and engage with over 100 original artifacts. 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It's played by Adam Marks.

0: Music by the American composer Alex Shapiro, born in New York City in 1962. A piece called Spark, played by pianist Adam Marks. We have music by Beethoven on the program tonight on the Chamber Music Society of Lincoln Center broadcast. That's at 10 this evening. And then music of Telemann and Antonin Dvorak at 11 o'clock in another performance from the Santa Fe Chamber Music Festival here on Classical WFMT and WFMT.com.
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0: Here is music on WFMT by Giovanni Battista Sammartini, the Sinfonia in D major, played by Ensemble 415, Chiara Banchini, conducting.

Sinfonia in D major by the Italian Baroque composer Giovanni Battista Sarmatini, played by Ensemble 415, Chiara Banchini conducting. 3 minutes before 12 noon from Classical WFMT, and to bring us into the noon hour and our Music in Chicago segment at noon, more American music by Irving Fine. This called Blue Towers, performed by the Moscow Radio Symphony, Joel Spiegelman conducting.

Music composed in 1959 by the American composer Irving Fine. Piece called Blue Towers, played by the Moscow Radio Symphony Orchestra, Joel Spiegelman conducting. 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An extreme heat warning in effect until midnight Thursday. Partly cloudy for today, hot and humid, a high in the 90s. Clear overnight, a low near 75. Mainly sunny tomorrow, again hot and humid, high in the 90s, and heat indices reaching into the 100s for the next couple of days. It's 88 degrees at O'Hare, 89 at Midway, and 87 at the lakefront. 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

A setting of Do Not Be Afraid, music by the British composer and organist Philip Stopford, and performed by the Chicago Master Singers, Alan Hetherington conducting. 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David Schwann here in for Lisa Flynn today. And at 7 o'clock tonight on Exploring Music, Bill looks at the music of George Gershwin. And we have music by George Gershwin next hour in the 1 o'clock hour, music from Porgy and Bess. Music for you now by Bedrich Smetana from his orchestral work Mavlast, My Fatherland. Here is the Moldau, performed by the Detroit Symphony, Naimi Yerby conducting.

the second portion of Bidrich Smetana's My Fatherland, The Moldau, performed by the Detroit Symphony Orchestra, Nimi Järvi conducting. 19 minutes past 12 noon on this Tuesday, and this is Classical WFMT and WFMT.com. David Schwann here in for Lisa Flynn this afternoon. 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

The Arabescan Sea, Opus 18 by Robert Schumann, played by pianist Vladimir Ashkenazy. Tonight at 10 o'clock, another broadcast from the Chamber Music Society of Lincoln Center, featuring music of Beethoven this evening, and then at 11 o'clock, another performance from the Santa Fe Chamber Music Festival, music of Telemann and Dvorak on the program. AllBank invites you to tune in for our weekly Chicago Symphony Orchestra radio broadcast series, Sunday night at 6. 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David Schwann here on this Tuesday in for Lisa Flynn until 3 this afternoon. Candace agreed joining us at that time with more music between 3 and 7 this evening. And here is music by Frank Bridge. The Suite for String Orchestra, performed by the Bournemouth Sinfonietta, Norman Del Mar conducting.

0: The Suite for String Orchestra, music of Frank Bridge, performed by the Bournemouth Sinfonietta, Norman Del Mar, conducting. 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
0: And here is music on WFMT, actually inspired by Rossini, but composed by Benjamin Britten here, Soirée Musicale. Sir Adrian Bolt conducts the London Philharmonic.

Soirée Musicale, the Opus 9 of Benjamin Britten, inspired by the music of Rossini, and played there by the London Philharmonic, Adrian Boult conducting, Sir Adrian Boult. And at 1 o'clock, you're tuned to classical WFMT Chicago 98.7 FM, HD1, WFMT.com, and the WFMT mobile app. Good afternoon, David Schwann here in for Lisa Flynn for two more hours. We'll be here until 3 today. Candace agreed, joining us at 3 o'clock until 7 with more music for you into the early evening hours. And we hope you're staying cool. We have an extreme heat warning that runs until midnight Thursday. Partly cloudy for the rest of the day today. Hot and humid, a high of 92. Clear overnight, a low in the mid-70s. Sunny for tomorrow, continued hot and humid, and a high around 93. We're seeing heat indices around the Chicago area in general, into the upper 90s and even 100 in some of the western portions of the area. Temperature-wise, it's 91 now at O'Hare, 92 at Midway, and 90 at the lake. Tonight at 7 o'clock, on Exploring Music with Bill McLaughlin, Bill taking a look at the music of George Gershwin. Totally appropriate, of course, as we get into the 4th of July holiday weekend. And we have music for you by George Gershwin right now, the suite from Porgy and Bess, known as Catfish Row. Here is the Cincinnati Pops Orchestra with Eric Kunzel conducting.

0: Catfish Row, symphonic suite from George Gershwin's Porgy and Bess. We heard the Cincinnati Pops Orchestra, Eric Kunzel, conducting. And George Gershwin's music is featured tonight on Exploring Music at 7 o'clock with Bill McLaughlin. 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David Schwann with you and for Lisa Flynn on a very warm Tuesday afternoon. In fact, we have 91 degrees at O'Hare right now and an extreme heat warning until midnight Thursday. It will be mainly sunny and hot and humid tomorrow, high in the 90s. 91 at O'Hare, it's 92 at Midway, and 90 at the lakefront.
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0: 129 from Classical WFMT, and here is a piano arrangement of Franz Schubert's song Du bist die Ruhe, You Are Rest, the arrangement by Franz Liszt, and played here by pianist Yuni Hahn.

the song Du bist die Ruhe, You Are Rest, You Are Peace, by Franz Schubert and arranged for piano by Franz Liszt, played by pianist Yuni Han. 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As a nationally accredited program, their experienced and committed staff can coordinate your care and allow for successful surgery, taking most insurance as well as private payers. 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And music now by Tchaikovsky, the third movement, the Scherzo, from the Symphony No. 1 in G minor, the Leipzig Gewandhaus Orchestra here, with Kurt Mazur conducting.

The third movement, Scherzo, from the Symphony No. 1 in G minor, subtitled Winter Dreams by Tchaikovsky, the Leipzig Gewandhaus Orchestra, Kurt Mazur conducting. Our weather certainly is not winter like today in Chicago, with an extreme heat warning until midnight on Thursday. Partly cloudy for the rest of the afternoon, a high in the 90s, with heat indices reaching 100. 91 officially at O'Hare. 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And at 14 minutes before 2 o'clock, music now on WFMT by Arcangelo Corelli, one of the many concerti grossi that Corelli wrote in his lifetime. The Concerto Grosso in D major here, Opus 6, No. 7, played by Europa Galante, Fabio Biondi conducting.

Concerto Grosso in D Major, the Opus 6, Number 7 of Arcangelo Corelli, played by Europa Galante, Fabio Biondi conducting. And to bring us to 2 o'clock, music of Frédéric Chopin, the Mazurka in C Sharp, Opus 50, Number 3, pianist Dmitri Paperno.

Mazurka in C sharp minor, opus 50, number 3, played by Dmitri Paperno, the mazurka, of course, by Frédéric Chopin. It's 2 o'clock, and you're tuned to Classical WFMT Chicago, 98.7 FM, HD1, WFMT.com, and the WFMT mobile app. David Schwann with you, in for Lisa Flynn today until 3 o'clock. Candace Agree joins us at 3 until 7 this evening with the music. And taking us to 7 o'clock this evening, we have Exploring Music with Bill McLaughlin. And Bill looking at the music of George Gershwin tonight as we get into the 4th of July holiday weekend. And a hot week it is, of course, an extreme heat warning until 12 midnight on Thursday. We're now in the 90s everywhere, 93 at O'Hare in Midway and 91 at the lakefront. Heat index levels looking nearly at 100, and that will be the case for tomorrow, another very hot and humid day and a high in the mid-90s as well. 2:01 now, and music of Claude Debussy for chorus and orchestra, chorus particularly in the final movement of Debussy's Three Nocturnes. We'll hear the Los Angeles Philharmonic and the Los Angeles Master Chorale, conducted by Esa-Pekka Salonen.

0: Claude Debussy's Three Nocturnes for Chorus and Orchestra, the chorus heard in the third movement, of course. And that was the Los Angeles Master Chorale, along with the Los Angeles Philharmonic, Esa-Pekka Salonen conducting. 26 minutes past 2 o'clock, and this is Classical WFMT and WFMT.com. David Schwann here until 3 o'clock, in for Lisa Flynn today.
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0: We turn to music now on WFMT by the Italian composer Maddalena Sirmin, born and spending much of not all her life in Venice, Italy, born there in 1745 and dying there in 1818. This is her string quartet number 6 in E major, played by the Allegri String Quartet.

Music by an Italian composer from the classical era, Maddalena Sermon, a native of Venice, Italy. Music by an Italian composer from the classical era, Maddalena Sermon, a native of Venice,

Why? Martin Wong, Chinatown, USA, the first U.S. monographic museum exhibition since 2017 of the Chinese-American painter, featuring over 100 works exploring language, culture, and gritty urban realism. And Dispossessions in the Americas, bringing together more than 40 works by 36 artists examining the enduring impacts of colonialism across the Americas. Now on view through July 18th. Tickets at Wrightwood659.org. And here is music that's very appropriate for the weather we're experiencing right now in the Chicago area. Summer from The Seasons, Opus 67 by Alexander Glazunov, played by the Royal Scottish National Orchestra. Jose Serabrier conducting.

0: Summer, from the Seasons, Opus 67 by Alexander Glazunov. We heard José Serbrier conducting the Royal Scottish National Orchestra.
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0: 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Konstantin Scherbakov is the pianist with Howard Griffith conducting the Slovak Radio Symphony Orchestra.

The Slavic Fantasy, Fantasia Slava of Ottorino Respighi, played by pianist Konstantin Cherbakov with the Slovak Radio Symphony Orchestra, Howard Griffiths conducting. 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It's been a pleasure to have spent part of your Tuesday with you. Please be careful if you're outside. We do have an extreme heat warning through midnight on Thursday. High temperature today, we've already hit it and exceeded it, actually. It's 93 officially at O'Hare. And I will be in for Jan Weller tomorrow morning. Candace Agree joins us now for music between now and 7 o'clock, beginning with music from Teufelmusik, Book 3 of Georg Philipp Teleban, the Overture, Suite in B-flat, played by the Freiburg Baroque Orchestra, Gottfried Vondergotz, conducting.

0: something light and airy and cooling this Tuesday afternoon to see if we can bring down the temperature a little bit, at least at WFMT. That was from Book 3 of Telemann's Tafelmusik. We heard the overture or suite in B-flat with Gottfried von der Goltz leading the Freiburg Baroque Orchestra. You know that there is an extreme heat warning in effect until 12 midnight on Thursday. Hot, humid days ahead. Tonight, some clear skies with a low of 75 degrees. Mainly sunny tomorrow. Continued hot and humid, a high of 93. Right now, it's 93 degrees, but with that heat index, it feels as though it were 106. Humidity at 55% and south-southwest winds at 16 miles per hour. Coming up, violinist Rachel Barton Pine in a violin suite by William Grant Still and music of Aaron Copland on the way.
1: 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While honoring our nation's 250th birthday, we lift up America's first popular songwriter, Stephen Foster, 200 years after the day he was born. I'm Marilyn Ray Beyer. 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
0: 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Hi, I'm Candace Agree with you until 7 o'clock this late afternoon with music of William Grant Still now, violinist Rachel Barton Pine, and pianist Matthew Hagel in the Violin and Piano Suite.

The Violin and Piano Suite of William Grant Still this Tuesday afternoon, violinist Rachel Barton Pine and pianist Matthew Hagel. The following is a test of the emergency alert system. This is only a test.

This has been a test of the emergency alert system. And this is music of Aaron Copland on Classical WFMT. Music from The Tender Land with the Boston Symphony Orchestra, conducted by Aaron Copland on Classical WFMT. Music from The Tender Land with the Boston Symphony Orchestra, conducted

That was music from Aaron Copland's The Tenderland. It's music that I adore, and I would love to see a live production of this opera. Now, if you know of one, I hope you'll let me know. From The Tenderland, we heard selections with the Boston Symphony Orchestra, Aaron Copland conducted. In the weather forecast, our extreme heat warning continues until 12 midnight on Thursday. And if it hasn't been mentioned, Chicago has a number of cooling centers that are open. You can find them at chicago.gov and also find them at the Chicago Parks website as well. Expect clear skies tonight, a low of 75 degrees, hot and humid for tomorrow and Friday, mainly sunny those days, a high of 93. And right now, you know, things can change. It looks like showers and thunderstorms are coming our way for the Independence Day weekend, with highs between 78 and 87. Right now, it's 94 degrees, but it feels as though it's 106. And if you can tell the difference between a hot and humid 94 and 106, I congratulate you. Humidity at 55% and south-southwest winds at 17 miles per hour. 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

Some music of Carl Nielsen this Tuesday afternoon on Classical WFMT. We heard flutist Sharon Bezali with the Hague Residency Orchestra, Nema Hjervi, conducting Nielsen's Flute Concerto, a classic recording of Beethoven coming up in just a moment. Step into one of history's most powerful stories, Anne Frank, the exhibition at the Griffin Museum of Science and Industry takes you inside a full-scale recreation of the secret annex where Anne and her family lived in hiding during the Nazi occupation of Amsterdam. More than 130 original collection pieces, including never-before-seen artifacts, afford insight into Anne's life in deeply personal ways through immersive media, photography, and sound. 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A classic recording on Classical WFMT, recorded in April of 1963. The pianist is Van Cliburn, with Fritz Reiner leading the Chicago Symphony Orchestra. In Beethoven, we'll hear the finale to the Piano Concerto No. 4.

0: The finale, a rondo to Beethoven's Piano Concerto No. 4 in G major, with pianist Van Cliburn, Fritz Reiner leading the Chicago Symphony Orchestra. The year was 1963, just a few years after he won the inaugural International Tchaikovsky Competition. The year was 1958, the height of the Cold War, and it was kind of a big deal. Van Cliburn on Classical WFMT with Mozart coming up.
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0: Mozart now on Classical WFMT. The Serenata Notturna, that's the Serenade No. 6 in D major. Charles Mackaras leads the Prague Chamber Orchestra.

That was Mozart. This Tuesday afternoon, the Serenata Notturna, the Serenade No. 6 in D major. Charles McCarris led the Prague Chamber Orchestra. Chicago's classic summer tradition, the Grant Park Music Festival, continues this week in Millennium Park. 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Saturday, it's the festival's annual Independence Day salute. Christopher Bell leads an evening of patriotic favorites. 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Here's Pierre Boulez leading the Berlin Philharmonic.

Bolero by Maurice Ravel. Pierre Boulez led the Berlin Philharmonic on Classical WFMT. Next, one of Mendelssohn's many, many, many songs without words with Daniel Barenboim.

pianist Daniel Barenboim and Mendelssohn from his collections, his volumes of Songs Without Words. We heard number 2 in B-flat minor from his Opus 30, Songs Without Words. 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In the weather forecast, we still do have that extreme heat warning until 12 midnight on Thursday. Clear tonight, a low of 77, hot and humid for tomorrow and Friday with mostly sunny skies, a high near 84. And it looks like we will have showers and thunderstorms for the Independence Day weekend. We'll keep you posted. Right now, it's 94 degrees, feels like 106. Hope you're indoors. 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A violin sonata of Richard Strauss, miniatures by Vernon Duke and Rebecca Clark, and starting off with a concerto in G for two flutes by Domenico Cimarosa. The flutists are Shigenori Kudo and Jean-Pierre Rampal with the Salzburg Mozarteum Orchestra.

Cima Rosa to start off this afternoon's Unrush Hour. That was the Concerto in G for two flutes. The flutists, Jean-Pierre Rampal and Shigenori Kudo with the Salzburg Mozarteum Orchestra. Still to come on the Unrush Hour, a violin sonata by Strauss transcribed for flute and piano, and now two for the road. We'll hear Autumn in New York. What makes it seems so inviting. It's music of Vernon Duke, and we'll start off with Midsummer Moon by Rebecca Clarke.

to for the road on this afternoon's On Rush Hour. We started off with Midsummer Moon by Rebecca Clark, violinist Janet Sung, and pianist Kwang Ha Wang. And we just heard violinist Anna Kiko Myers with pianist Reiko Ushida in Autumn in New York, music of Vernon Duke on Classical WFMT. Coming up, Violin Sonata by Bach, Violin Concerto by Florence Price, a two-piano sonata by Mozart, some music from Ferdi Groffé's Grand Canyon Suite, and more. The On Rush Hour continues now with the Violin Sonata in E-flat of Richard Strauss in a transcription by flutist Emmanuel Pahud. Here is flutist Emmanuel Pahud with pianist Eric Lesage.

0: a work demanding incredible technical skill for not only the violinist, but the pianist as well. The Violin Sonata in E-flat of Richard Strauss, transcribed for flute and piano by the flutist we heard, Emmanuel Paud, the pianist, Eric Lesage. In the weather forecast, it will remain hot. We have an extreme heat warning in effect until 12 midnight on Thursday. Right now it's 93 degrees, feels as though it was 105 because of our heat index. Humidity at 55%, south-southwest winds at 21 miles per hour. Hope you can stay with us tonight, exploring music at 7 o'clock, and at 11, it's music of Telemann and Dvorak on the Santa Fe Chamber Music Festival. Carrie Frumkins, your host. I hope you can stay with us. As I said, extremely hot for the next few days, so be sure to drink lots and lots of water.
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0: Can disagree with you for just about another hour this Tuesday afternoon. 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The violinist is Elizabeth Blumenstock, the harpsichordist John Butt in the Violin Sonata No. 2 in A. Okay.

Bach on Classical WFMT this Tuesday afternoon. That was the Violin Sonata number 2 in A major with violinist Elizabeth Blumenstock and harpsichordist John Butt. Still to come, some music for violin by Florence Price and music from Ferdy Groffé's Grand Canyon Suite. Next on Classical WFMT, a sonata in D for 2 keyboards by Mozart. The keyboardists are pianists Martha Argerich and Daniel Barenboim.

Martha Argerich and Daniel Barenboim, friends since childhood in Buenos Aires, here as the two pianists in the Sonata in D for two pianos by Mozart. Next on Classical WFMT this Tuesday afternoon, music of Florence Price with violinist Randall Goosby and Yannick Nézet-Séguin leading the Philadelphia Orchestra in the second movement, the Andante, from Florence Price's Violin Concerto No. 1 in D.

From Florence Price's Violin Concerto No. 1 in D Major, we heard the second movement marked Andante with violinist Randall Goosby, the Philadelphia Orchestra, Yannick Nézet-Séguin conducting. Coming up at 7 o'clock, stay with us. It's a week of the music of George Gershwin, and if you're like me, I love a Gershwin tune. Exploring Music with Bill McLaughlin, coming up at 7 o'clock. Taking us close is music of Ferdy Groffet, who, you may know, did the orchestration for Gershwin's Rhapsody in Blue. Hear from his own Grand Canyon suite, The Painted Desert. Enrique Batis leading the Royal Philharmonic Orchestra on Classical WFMT.

Music of Ferdy Grofe, The Painted Desert from his Grand Canyon Suite. The Royal Philharmonic Orchestra, Enrique Batis, conducted. You may know that Ferdy Grofe did the orchestration for George Gershwin's Rhapsody in Blue for its premiere in 1924. I love a Gershwin tune. How about you? Well, there are plenty of them this week on Exploring Music with Bill McLaughlin. That's coming up at 7 o'clock. I'm Candace Agree. Thank you for joining me this Tuesday afternoon here at Classical WFMT Chicago, 98.7 FM, HD1, WFMT.com, and the WFMT app. I'm taking a couple of days off. I'll be back Monday. Christina Lin and Dave Schwann will be here in the afternoons tomorrow, Thursday and Friday, so please join them. They're great company. I'll leave you with this miniature and wish you a very happy 4th of July holiday weekend. See you Monday.

Hello there, welcome to Exploring Music. It's Bill McLaughlin here. We are exploring the world of George Gershwin this week. In our first show yesterday, we followed the unlikely story of a young fellow, sort of a street kid from the Lower East Side of New York City, who became fascinated with the piano at the age of 10. He dropped out of school at the age of 15 to take a job with Remick, a big music publisher in New York City. His job was to sit at the piano and play all of the music that they had in the house to demonstrate it for the people coming.